0: intelligence emergencies. Reporting from the summit, FSN's Kate Fisher said business interests played a big part in the discussions.
1: US technology companies are interested in access to the Chinese market. At the same time, Washington's increasingly concerned about advanced chips and computing power that could have military as well as commercial applications. So this is where kind of business and national security can collide. And US businesses want clarity on this. They want to know what they can sell, which technologies they can sell and invest in, and how these rules are going to apply to them.
0: World leaders address the United Nations General Assembly in New York this week. Donald Trump, in his speech, warned he may annihilate Iran. In response, the Iranian president, Masoud Pezeshkian, delivered a defiant address, declaring his country would never bow to President Trump. FSN's UN correspondent Mitch McCown was there this week and sent this report from New York.
2: Masoud Pezeshkian's speech pushed back on what he painted as the hypocrisies of the United States, but it was also one of defiance, where he said Iran will not be bullied. Iran's president spoke of the bombing of a school in the country where 123 children died, an event the US has been investigating since it happened in February. Pezeshkian said in no way should Iran give up nuclear technology, claiming the government only wants to use it for peaceful purposes.
0: Also at the UN General Assembly, the Israeli Prime Minister Benjamin Netanyahu used his speech to call accusations of genocide a lie. 77 national delegations walked out in protest. The Palestinian Authority President Mahmoud Abbas used his speech to accuse Israel of eradicating Palestinians in Gaza and the West Bank. FSN's James Goodison was covering the proceedings at the UN and sent this report.
3: He had denounced Israel's actions in Gaza and the West Bank as genocidal. He accused Israel of a colonial scheme. But a crucial point, he wasn't actually there. He had to deliver these remarks over video link because, for the second time in 2 years, the Trump administration denied him a visa. And since then, we have now heard from Benjamin Netanyahu. I was just listening to his speech. And the first thing to note is, just like last year, as he rose to the podium in the General Assembly, there was a mass walk out of delegates and members in protest.
0: From bureaus worldwide, this...
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This is your WRP concert update. British singer Harry Styles will perform his Together Together tour for two nights in Paris on July 16th and 17th. Get your tickets for this great show. 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
4: Party in the park, party in the bush, party under the bridge, party at the restaurant, party at the club, party in the day, party in my house, party on the way to the park.

0: Paris.
1: From feature story news in Washington, I'm Nick Harper with the Week in Review. This week, US President Donald Trump entertained Chinese President Xi Jinping for a three-day state visit to Washington, a visit that was filled with warm words and diplomatic ceremony, but few concrete breakthroughs on trade, technology, or Taiwan. Trump called their time together very productive, adding, "Tremendous things will be happening." They agreed a two-month extension to the trade truce and discussed the possibility of a hotline to flag artificial

0: a defiant address, declaring his country would never bow to President Trump. FSN's UN correspondent Mitch McCown was there this week and sent this report from New York.
1: Masoud Pezeshkian's speech pushed back on what he painted as the hypocrisies of the United States, but it was also one of defiance, where he said Iran will not be bullied. Iran's president spoke of the bombing of a school in the country where 123 children died, an event the US has been investigating since it happened in February. Pezeshkian said in no way should Iran give up nuclear technology, claiming the government only wants to use it for peaceful purposes.
0: Also at the UN General Assembly, the Israeli Prime Minister Benjamin Netanyahu used his speech to call accusations of genocide a lie. 77 national delegations walked out in protest. The Palestinian Authority President Mahmoud Abbas used his speech to accuse Israel of eradicating Palestinians in Gaza and the West Bank. FSN's James Goodison was covering the proceedings at the UN and sent this report.
2: He had denounced Israel's actions in Gaza and the West Bank as genocidal. He accused Israel of a colonial scheme. But a crucial point, he wasn't actually there. He had to deliver these remarks over video link because for the second time in 2 years, the Trump administration denied him a visa. And since then, we have now heard from Benjamin Netanyahu, who I was just listening to.
3: Good music
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1: Pope Leo XIV embarks on a four-day visit to France on Friday, with the high point being a giant mass attended by more than 500,000 people in central Paris. For Saturday afternoon's celebration, an altar has been placed on the Place de la Concorde and the large area around the Champs-Élysées sealed off by police. Some 600,000 Catholic faithful are expected to cram the avenue up to the Arc de Triomphe and beyond. Large crowds are also due at other stages in the Pope's itinerary, reflecting an enthusiasm that the Church attributes to growing spiritual thirst among the French and other Europeans. Former Russia Today France chief Xenia Fedorova has been placed under EU sanctions. It's over her alleged role in spreading pro-Kremlin narratives, and it further complicates her efforts to return to French media. The Council of the European Union added Fedorova to its sanctions list on Thursday, accusing her of being active in the dissemination of pro-Russian narratives in France and the EU in the context of Russia's war of aggression against Ukraine. France is leading a push to exclude the UK from the EU's Made in Europe policy that could result in British companies losing out in the race to supply European countries with low-carbon technologies and electric cars. The plans were raised by the British Prime Minister Andy Burnham when he met the European

0: This year, the famous Artists' District celebrates the harvest of its very own vineyard. On the programme, 5 days of pure conviviality. You can stroll through the famous taste trail at the foot of the Sacré-Cœur Basilica to sample top-tier French regional products and, of course, the brand new vintage from the Montmartre vines. But that is not all. The hilltop will come alive with brass bands, free concerts, folklore parades, and traditional community banquets. The grand finale, the spectacular fireworks display that will light up the Parisian sky. Whether you are with family, friends, or that special someone, do not miss this incredible, free event open to all. So, mark your calendars. The Fête des Vendanges de Montmartre will take place from October 7th to the 11th. Stay tuned for more tips on WRP. Thanks.
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0: 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Thanks for being with us.
1: This is a game. Whatever I play to you, you play back to me.

0: From Feature Story News in Washington, I'm Nick Harper with the Week in Review. This week, US President Donald Trump entertained Chinese President Xi Jinping for a three-day state visit to Washington, a visit that was filled with warm words and diplomatic ceremony, but few concrete breakthroughs on trade, technology, or Taiwan. Trump called their time together very productive, adding tremendous things will be happening. They agreed a two-month extension to the trade truce and discussed the possibility of a hotline to flag artificial intelligence emergencies. Reporting from the summit, FSN's Kate Fisher said business interests played a big part in the discussions.
1: U.S. technology companies are interested in access to the Chinese market. At the same time, Washington's increasingly concerned about advanced chips and computing power that could have military as well as commercial applications. So this is where kind of business and national security can collide. And U.S. businesses want clarity on this. They want to know what they can sell, which technologies they can sell and invest in, and how these rules are going to apply to them.
0: World leaders address the United Nations General Assembly in New York this week. Donald Trump, in his speech, warned he may annihilate Iran. In response, the Iranian president, Masoud Pezeshkian, delivered a defiant address, declaring his country would never bow to President Trump. FSN's UN correspondent Mitch McCown was there this week and sent this report from New York.
2: Masoud Pezeshkian's speech pushed back on what he painted as the hypocrisies of the United States, but it was also one of defiance, where he said Iran will not be bullied. Iran's president spoke of the bombing of a school in the country where 123 children died, an event the US has been investigating since it happened in February. Pezeshkian said in no way should Iran give up nuclear technology, claiming the government only wants to use it for peaceful purposes.
0: Also at the UN General Assembly, the Israeli Prime Minister Benjamin Netanyahu used his speech to call accusations of genocide a lie. 77 national delegations walk

0: of delegates and members in protest.
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Teddy Swims will amaze fans with his ugly tour in Paris on Tuesday, March 30th. Get your tickets to attend a great vocal performance. Here's Teddy on WRP. Sun.

0: Paris.
1: From feature story news in Washington, I'm Nick Harper with the Week in Review. This week, US President Donald Trump entertained Chinese President Xi Jinping for a three-day state visit to Washington, a visit that was filled with warm words and diplomatic ceremony, but few concrete breakthroughs on trade, technology, or Taiwan. Trump called their time together very productive, adding, "Tremendous things will be happening." They agreed a two-month extension to the trade truce and discussed the possibility of a hotline to flag artificial intelligence emergencies. Reporting from the summit, FSN's Kate Fisher said business interests played a big part in the discussions.
2: U.S. technology companies are interested in access to the Chinese market. At the same time, Washington's increasingly concerned about advanced chips and computing power that could have military as well as commercial applications. So this is where kind of business and national security can collide. And U.S. businesses want clarity on this. They want to know what they can sell, which technologies they can sell and invest in, and how these rules are going to apply to them.
1: World leaders addressed the United Nations General Assembly in New York this week. Donald Trump, in his speech, warned he may annihilate Iran. In response, the Iranian president, Masoud Pezeshkian, delivered a defiant address, declaring his country would never bow to President Trump. FSN's UN correspondent Mitch McCown was there this week and sent this report from New York.
3: Masoud Pezeshkian's speech pushed back on what he painted as the hypocrisies of the United States, but it was also one of defiance, where he said Iran will not be bullied. Iran's president spoke of the bombing of a school in the country where 123 children died, an event the US has been investigating since it happened in February. Pezeshkian said in no way should Iran give up nuclear technology, claiming the government only wants to use it for peaceful purposes.
1: Also at the UN General Assembly, the Israeli Prime Minister Benjamin Netanyahu used his speech to call accusations of genocide a lie. 77 national delegations walked out in protest. The Palestinian Authority President Mahmoud Abbas used his speech to accuse Israel of eradicating Palestinians in Gaza and the West Bank. FSN's James Goodison was covering the proceedings at the UN and sent this report.
4: He had denounced Israel's actions in Gaza and the West Bank as genocidal. He accused Israel of a colonial scheme. But a crucial point, he wasn't actually there. He had to deliver these remarks over video link because, for the second time in 2 years, the Trump administration denied him a visa. And since then, we have now heard from Benjamin Netanyahu. I was just listening to his speech. And the first thing to note is, just like last year, as he rose to the podium in the General Assembly, there was a mass walkout

0: Johnny.
1: Everything. I can't say any one of them is bad.

0: Paris.
1: From Feature Story News in New Delhi, I'm Neha Punia. 5 men have been arrested on suspicion of planning a terrorist attack close to an airbase in England used by the US Air Force in its war against Iran. Authorities are investigating a possible link to Tehran, though the police operation was reportedly not based on advance intelligence. Ollie Barrett has more from London.
2: Dozens of residents spending Sunday night away from their homes, having been evacuated. We are told by Gloucestershire Police that they received a call in the early hours of Sunday morning, local time, suggesting that there were 3 vehicles moving suspiciously in some way towards RAF Fairford. That led them to launch their policing operation. 5 men were arrested initially on suspicion of explosives offences, but they were later rearrested on suspicion of the preparation of a terrorist act of some sort. Now, the UK's terrorism legislation means that those men can be held in custody without being charged for up to 14 days. Police very much stressing that investigations are ongoing, and they are asking the public not to speculate about the case. But we have been hearing from US President Donald Trump with his suggestions that these were individuals potentially that had been being tracked by the Americans and the British for some time, that they were potentially preparing some kind of major plot.
1: Iran's foreign minister Abbas Araghchi has warned he is prepared for fighting with the United States regime, even as it leads to what he called a doomsday war, while saying Tehran remains open to a diplomatic resolution. The remarks made to NBC over the weekend came after US President Donald Trump rejected Iran's proposal to reopen the Strait of Hormuz. Nick Harper has more from Washington, D.C.
3: Abbas Araghchi has been speaking to U.S. media, including NBC, and saying that Iran is ready for a return to conflict, saying that it's even prepared if it comes to a doomsday war. However, the foreign minister also pushing diplomacy and pushing it into Donald Trump's court, saying it is up to the president to choose. But as we know, President Trump has been putting out mixed signals, talking about the possibility of diplomacy, but also suggesting that he might be ready to annihilate Iran and that he might be ready to return to a bombing campaign. So as it stands, really no moving forward in terms of that proposal.
1: More than 60 people have died in India and Nepal in floods and landslides triggered by heavy rainfall. In India's Uttar Pradesh state, authorities say rescue operations continue. Nepal, which is still recovering from devastating flash floods that killed thousands last month, is now seeing water levels rising in major rivers and tributaries. From Bureau's World
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0: Paris.
1: From Feature Story News in New Delhi, I'm Neha Punia. Five men have been arrested on suspicion of planning a terrorist attack close to an airbase in England used by the US Air Force in its war against Iran. Authorities are investigating a possible link to Tehran, though the police operation was reportedly not based on advance intelligence. Ollie Barrett has more from London.
2: Dozens of residents spending Sunday night away from their homes, having been evacuated. We are told by Gloucestershire Police that they received a call in the early hours of Sunday morning, local time, suggesting that there were three vehicles moving suspiciously in some way towards RAF Fairford. That led them to launch their policing operation. Five men were arrested initially on suspicion of explosives offences, but they were later rearrested on suspicion of the preparation of a terrorist act of some sort. Now, the UK's terrorism legislation means that those men can be held in custody without being charged for up to 14 days. Police very much stressing that investigations are ongoing, and they are asking the public not to speculate about the case. But we have been hearing from US President Donald Trump with his suggestions that these were individuals potentially that had been being tracked by the Americans and the British for some time, that they were potentially preparing some kind of major plot.
1: Iran's foreign minister Abbas Araghchi has warned he is prepared for fighting with the United States regime, even as it leads to what he called a doomsday war, while saying Tehran remains open to a diplomatic resolution. The remarks made to NBC over the weekend came after US President Donald Trump rejected Iran's proposal to reopen the Strait of Hormuz. Nick Harper has more from Washington, D.C.
3: Abbas Araghchi has been speaking to U.S. media, including NBC, and saying that Iran is ready for a return to conflict, saying that it's even prepared if it comes to a doomsday war. However, the foreign minister also pushing diplomacy and pushing it into Donald Trump's court, saying it is up to the president to choose. But as we know, President Trump has been putting out mixed signals, talking about the possibility of diplomacy, but also suggesting that he might be ready to annihilate Iran and that he might be ready to return to a bombing campaign. So as it stands, really no moving forward in terms of that proposal.
1: More than 60 people have died in India and Nepal in floods and landslides triggered by heavy rainfall. In India's Uttar Pradesh state, authorities say rescue operations continue. Nepal, which is still recovering from devastating flash floods that killed thousands last month, is now seeing water levels rising in major rivers and tributaries. From Bureau's World.

0: latest news next.
1: France's far-right National Rally Party and its allies emerged from Sunday's polls with a record 14 seats in the right-wing dominated Senate, effectively quadrupling its number in the 348-seat chamber just months before a presidential election. RN presidential candidate Marine Le Pen hailed what she called a historic victory after the results were announced. Local elected officials vote for new senators for half the upper chamber every 3 years, each to serve a six-year term. The far-right party entered the Senate for the first time with two seats in 2014, when it was known as the National Front, and won three seats in 2023. Marine Le Pen is eyeing her best chance yet at power in elections next year, when President Emmanuel Macron steps down. Crowds stretched the length of the Avenue des Champs-Élysées in Paris on Saturday as Pope Leo urged Catholics to find happiness in faith, not material things, at the biggest event of his visit to France, an outdoor mass with an estimated 800,000 people. Chants echoed down the 2-kilometre tree-lined boulevard from Place de la Concorde to the Arc de Triomphe as people pressed against security barriers for a glimpse of Leo as he arrived in an open-top Popemobile. The vehicle paused frequently as people waved white and yellow Vatican flags, and Leo blessed people with disabilities, children and babies passed forward by volunteers. Attendees included Brigitte Macron, the French president's wife, far-right leader Marine Le Pen, who is leading in the polls ahead of next year's election, Prime Minister Sébastien Lecornu, and Bernard Arnault, the billionaire chairman of the French luxury group LVMH. Thousands of people have marched for the climate across France over the weekend. From Bordeaux to Paris, organisers say 120,000 people took part in 260 demonstrations for the climate, for life, for peace and for social justice. More than 260 demonstrations were planned throughout the country, including in Paris, where protesters packed into a small section of the Place de la République. Because of the Pope's visit, the planned march became a static rally by late afternoon. And France forward Kylian Mbappe is leaving the squad after being forced off with a knee injury shortly after scoring the winner against Turkey in their Nations League clash on Friday. The captain received treatment immediately after scoring and briefly returned to the pitch, but went down again about a minute later and was unable to continue, forcing Zinedine Zidane into a 58th-minute substitution in his first match in charge. WRP News, I'm Paul McNally.
2: Holly Hudson is an American stand-up comedian and satirist whose comedy explores midlife, dating, motherhood, life as an American abroad, and the increasingly surreal state of American politics. Her show, called Fine Actually, is 50 minutes of stand-up and storytelling about a midlife American woman abroad trying to explain her country of origin without becoming personally responsible for it. Holly will perform it in Paris on September 29th at La Divine Comedy. Her show is about cultural collision, reinvention, dating, family, aging, trying to make sense of life in this day and age. Her live material combines personal storytelling, cultural observation, and political satire from the perspective of a woman who was supposed to be settling down and appears to have gone in the opposite direction. WRP strongly recommends this show.
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0: From Feature Story News in New Delhi, I'm Neha Punia. 5 men have been arrested on suspicion of planning a terrorist attack close to an airbase in England used by the US Air Force in its war against Iran. Authorities are investigating a possible link to Tehran, though the police operation was reportedly not based on advance intelligence. Ollie Barrett has more from London.
1: Dozens of residents spending Sunday night away from their homes, having been evacuated. We are told by Gloucestershire Police that they received a call in the early hours of Sunday morning, local time, suggesting that there were 3 vehicles moving suspiciously in some way towards RAF Fairford. That led them to launch their policing operation. 5 men were arrested, initially on suspicion of explosives offences, but they were later rearrested on suspicion of the preparation of a terrorist act of some sort. Now, the UK's terrorism legislation means that those men can be held in custody without being charged for up to 14 days. Police very much stressing that investigations are ongoing, and they are asking the public not to speculate about the case. But we have been hearing from US President Donald Trump with his suggestions that these were individuals potentially that had been being tracked by the Americans and the British for some time, that they were potentially preparing some kind of major plot.
0: Iran's Foreign Minister Abbas Araghchi has warned he is prepared for fighting with the United States regime, even as it leads to what he called a doomsday war, while saying Tehran remains open to a diplomatic resolution. The remarks made to NBC over the weekend came after US President Donald Trump rejected Iran's proposal to reopen the Strait of Hormuz. Nick Harper has more from Washington, D.C.
2: Abbas Araghchi has been speaking to U.S. media, including NBC, and saying that Iran is ready for a return to conflict, saying that it's even prepared if it comes to a doomsday war. However, the foreign minister also pushing diplomacy and pushing it into Donald Trump's court, saying it is up to the president to choose. But as we know, President Trump has been putting out mixed signals, talking about the possibility of diplomacy, but also suggesting that he might be ready to annihilate Iran and that he might be ready to return to a bombing campaign. So as it stands, really no moving forward in terms of that proposal.
0: More than 60 people have died in India and Nepal in floods and landslides triggered by heavy rainfall. In India's Uttar Pradesh state, authorities say rescue operations continue. Nepal, which is still recovering from devastating flash floods that killed thousands last month, is now seeing water levels rising in major rivers and tributaries. From bureaus worldwide.
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After a showcase in a festival last summer, rising star Somber will perform a full show at the Accor Arena on May 22nd. Tickets sold out in minutes, but you can still find some on resale sites. 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
1: France's far-right National Rally Party and its allies emerged from Sunday's polls with a record 14 seats in the right-wing-dominated Senate, effectively quadrupling its number in the 348-seat chamber just months before a presidential election. RN presidential candidate Marine Le Pen hailed what she called a historic victory after the results were announced. Local elected officials vote for new senators for half the upper chamber every 3 years, each to serve a six-year term. The far-right party entered the Senate for the first time with two seats in 2014, when it was known as the National Front, and won three seats in 2023. Marine Le Pen is eyeing her best chance yet at power in elections next year, when President Emmanuel Macron steps down. Crowds stretched the length of the Avenue des Champs-Élysées in Paris on Saturday as Pope Leo urged Catholics to find happiness in faith, not material things, at the biggest event of his visit to France, an outdoor mass with an estimated 800,000 people. Chants echoed down the 2 kilometre tree-lined boulevard from Place de la Concorde to the Arc de Triomphe as people pressed against security barriers for a glimpse of Leo as he arrived in an open-top Popemobile. The vehicle paused frequently as people waved white and yellow Vatican flags, and Leo blessed people with disabilities, children and babies passed forward by volunteers. Attendees included Brigitte Macron, the French president's wife, far-right leader Marine Le Pen, who is leading in the polls ahead of next year's election, Prime Minister Sébastien Lecornu, and Bernard Arnault, the billionaire chairman of the French luxury group LVMH. Thousands of people have marched for the climate across France over the weekend. From Bordeaux to Paris, organisers say 120,000 people took part in 260 demonstrations for the climate, for life, for peace and for social justice. More than 260 demonstrations were planned throughout the country, including in Paris, where protesters packed into a small section of the Place de la République. Because of the Pope's visit, the planned march became a static rally by late afternoon. And France forward Kylian Mbappe is leaving the squad after being forced off with a knee injury shortly after scoring the winner against Turkey in their Nations League clash on Friday. The captain received treatment immediately after scoring and briefly returned to the pitch, but went down again about a minute later and was unable to continue, forcing Zinedine Zidane into a 58th minute substitution in his first match in charge. WRP News, I'm Paul McNally.
2: Welcome to WRP's Culture Tip. Robert Capa was the inventor of a whole new style, the war photographer, eye glued to the lens and always on the lookout for a scoop. A witness to major historical events, and with strong convictions of his own, Capa's gaze left a lasting mark on the history of photojournalism and forged the trope of the quintessential war photographer. The Liberation Museum in Paris is presenting a fresh look at Robert Capa's work. Over 60 vintage press prints are displayed alongside magazines, books, documents, and personal items. Together, these 160 exhibition follows the photographer's movements throughout the capital on August 25, 1944, capturing the entry of the 2nd Armored Division into the city and fighting near the National Assembly. The next day, Capa photographed the joy and celebration of Parisians at the end of the war. The exhibition runs until December 20th.

0: If you can't love yourself, how in the hell you gonna love somebody else? Can I get an amen in here?
1: You gotta ask me. Yeah, I'm going to the party. But I'm not going to my friend. I need a love.

0: Paris. From Feature Story News in New Delhi, I'm Neha Punia. 5 men have been arrested on suspicion of planning a terrorist attack close to an airbase in England used by the US Air Force in its war against Iran. Authorities are investigating a possible link to Tehran, though the police operation was reportedly not based on advance intelligence. Ollie Barrett has more from London.
1: Dozens of residents spending Sunday night away from their homes, having been evacuated. We are told by Gloucestershire Police that they received a call in the early hours of Sunday morning, local time, suggesting that there were 3 vehicles moving suspiciously in some way towards RAF Fairford. That led them to launch their policing operation. 5 men were arrested initially on suspicion of explosives offences, but they were later rearrested on suspicion of the preparation of a terrorist act of some sort. Now, the UK's terrorism legislation means that those men can be held in custody without being charged for up to 14 days. Police very much stressing that investigations are ongoing, and they are asking the public not to speculate about the case. But we have been hearing from US President Donald Trump with his suggestions that these were individuals potentially that had been being tracked by the Americans and the British for some time, that they were potentially preparing some kind of major plot.
0: Iran's foreign minister Abbas Araghchi has warned he is prepared for fighting with the United States regime, even as it leads to what he called a doomsday war, while saying Tehran remains open to a diplomatic resolution. The remarks made to NBC over the weekend came after US President Donald Trump rejected Iran's proposal to reopen the Strait of Hormuz. Nick Harper has more from Washington, D.C.
2: Abbas Araghchi has been speaking to U.S. media, including NBC, and saying that Iran is ready for a return to conflict, saying that it's even prepared if it comes to a doomsday war. However, the foreign minister also pushing diplomacy and pushing it into Donald Trump's court, saying it is up to the president to choose. But as we know, President Trump has been putting out mixed signals, talking about the possibility of diplomacy, but also suggesting that he might be ready to annihilate Iran and that he might be ready to return to a bombing campaign. So as it stands, really no moving forward in terms of that proposal.
0: More than 60 people have died in India and Nepal in floods and landslides triggered by heavy rainfall. In India's Uttar Pradesh state, authorities say rescue operations continue. Nepal, which is still recovering from devastating flash floods that killed thousands last month, is now seeing water levels rising in major rivers and tributaries. From bureaus worldwide.
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The incomparable Yoria Smith is bringing her soul-stirring vocals to the Accor Arena on Thursday, May 27th. Experience a massive celebration of her 10-year career and the live debut of her brand new album, What Are the Odds? It is going to be an unforgettable night. 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
1: France's far-right National Rally Party and its allies emerged from Sunday's polls with a record 14 seats in the right-wing dominated Senate, effectively quadrupling its number in the 348-seat chamber just months before a presidential election. RN presidential candidate Marine Le Pen hailed what she called a historic victory after the results were announced. Local elected officials vote for new senators for half the upper chamber every 3 years, each to serve a six-year term. The far-right party entered the Senate for the first time with two seats in 2014, when it was known as the National Front, and won three seats in 2023. Marine Le Pen is eyeing her best chance yet at power in elections next year, when President Emmanuel Macron steps down. Crowds stretched the length of the Avenue des Champs-Élysées in Paris on Saturday as Pope Leo urged Catholics to find happiness in faith, not material things, at the biggest event of his visit to France, an outdoor mass with an estimated 800,000 people. Chants echoed down the 2 kilometre tree-lined boulevard from Place de la Concorde to the Arc de Triomphe as people pressed against security barriers for a glimpse of Leo as he arrived in an open-top Popemobile. The vehicle paused frequently as people waved white and yellow Vatican flags, and Leo blessed people with disabilities, children and babies passed forward by volunteers. Attendees included Brigitte Macron, the French president's wife, far-right leader Marine Le Pen, who is leading in the polls ahead of next year's election, Prime Minister Sébastien Lecornu, and Bernard Arnault, the billionaire chairman of the French luxury group LVMH. Thousands of people have marched for the climate across France over the weekend. From Bordeaux to Paris, organisers say 120,000 people took part in 260 demonstrations for the climate, for life, for peace and for social justice. More than 260 demonstrations were planned throughout the country, including in Paris, where protesters packed into a small section of the Place de la République. Because of the Pope's visit, the planned march became a static rally by late afternoon. And France forward Kylian Mbappe is leaving the squad after being forced off with a knee injury shortly after scoring the winner against Turkey in their Nations League clash on Friday. The captain received treatment immediately after scoring and briefly returned to the pitch, but went down again about a minute later and was unable to continue, forcing Zinedine Zidane into a 58th minute substitution in his first match in charge. WRP News, I'm Paul McNally.
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0: Curious. From Feature Story News in London, I'm Stuart Smith. Floods and landslides have killed at least 70 people across India and Nepal after 3 days of torrential rain and storms, with warnings of further flash flooding in the days ahead. India's Central Water Commission says around 30 river monitoring stations across 7 states are in a severe situation, with major rivers, including the Ganges, breaching danger levels. The disaster comes barely a month after catastrophic flooding in Nepal killed more than 1,400 people. Ishan Garg reports. From New Delhi.
1: Floods and landslides triggered by heavy rain and storms have killed at least 56 people in India and also 14 people in neighbouring Nepal. In India, its most populous state, Uttar Pradesh, has been among the hardest hit. It received about 9 times the normal level of rainfall over the weekend. Authorities are saying that 46 people have been injured and many others are likely to have been affected. Hundreds of homes are likely damaged and rescue teams are working in waterlogged areas, distributing relief and assessing crop losses ahead of compensation payments.
0: India's Supreme Court on Monday called a string of rape cases in the capital New Delhi a failure of law enforcement and ordered a public interest petition to fix accountability. 4 sexual assaults on minor girls were reported in the city in just 2 weeks, prompting widespread protests and a pledge from Delhi's chief minister to improve security. Neha Punya has the story from New Delhi.
2: Delhi has repeatedly been ranked highest among metros in India when it comes to crimes against women. The latest figures available show that India recorded more than 29,000 rape cases against women and girls in 2024, but experts have always said that these numbers don't reflect the real picture because many people don't come out and report cases because of stigma and fear.
0: Pope Leo has arrived in the eastern French city of Metz for the final day of his 4-day visit to France, becoming the first pope to travel there since John Paul II in 1988. The pontiff is due to hold an inter-religious gathering and deliver an address on the roots of European peace and unity, with the continent's deepening divisions over immigration expected to feature prominently. The Metz leg follows an emotionally charged Sunday in Lourdes, where the pope spent nearly 2 hours with 7 survivors of sexual abuse by French clergy, double the time originally scheduled. Ross Cullen reports from Paris.
3: On Monday, Pope Leo held talks with religious leaders of different faiths and he will say Mass in the East.
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WRP concert updates with a date not to be missed. If you like Niall Horan, he's coming to present his dinner party tour on November the 6th here in the city. 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
1: France's far-right National Rally Party and its allies emerged from Sunday's polls with a record 14 seats in the right-wing-dominated Senate, effectively quadrupling its number in the 348-seat chamber just months before a presidential election. RN presidential candidate Marine Le Pen hailed what she called a historic victory after the results were announced. Local elected officials vote for new senators for half the upper chamber every 3 years, each to serve a six-year term. The far-right party entered the Senate for the first time with two seats in 2014, when it was known as the National Front, and won three seats in 2023. Marine Le Pen is eyeing her best chance yet at power in elections next year, when President Emmanuel Macron steps down. Crowds stretched the length of the Avenue des Champs-Élysées in Paris on Saturday as Pope Leo urged Catholics to find happiness in faith, not material things, at the biggest event of his visit to France, an outdoor mass with an estimated 800,000 people. Chants echoed down the 2 kilometre tree-lined boulevard from Place de la Concorde to the Arc de Triomphe as people pressed against security barriers for a glimpse of Leo as he arrived in an open-top Popemobile. The vehicle paused frequently as people waved white and yellow Vatican flags, and Leo blessed people with disabilities, children and babies passed forward by volunteers. Attendees included Brigitte Macron, the French president's wife, far-right leader Marine Le Pen, who is leading in the polls ahead of next year's election, Prime Minister Sébastien Lecornu, and Bernard Arnault, the billionaire chairman of the French luxury group LVMH. Thousands of people have marched for the climate across France over the weekend. From Bordeaux to Paris, organisers say 120,000 people took part in 260 demonstrations for the climate, for life, for peace and for social justice. More than 260 demonstrations were planned throughout the country, including in Paris, where protesters packed into a small section of the Place de la République. Because of the Pope's visit, the planned march became a static rally by late afternoon. And France forward Kylian Mbappe is leaving the squad after being forced off with a knee injury shortly after scoring the winner against Turkey in their Nations League clash on Friday. The captain received treatment immediately after scoring and briefly returned to the pitch, but went down again about a minute later and was unable to continue, forcing Zinedine Zidane into a 58th minute substitution in his first match in charge. WRP News, I'm Paul McNally.
2: 30 years of Pokemon, and Paris has decided to mark the occasion properly. The Musée en Herbe, a small, brilliant museum near the Louvre that specializes in making art genuinely fun for kids, just opened an exhibition called Admirez les tous, admire them all instead of catch them all, running until September 6th. It's unofficial, but it somehow makes it better. Rather than a slick brand experience, it's a proper art show that takes Pokemon seriously as a cultural phenomenon. Kids get a treasure hunt and a Pokemon mask at the door, and there's a room that plunges you back into 1996. Original Japanese and French Pokemon cards, vintage merchandise, and giant Game Boys that you can actually play. Then it gets interesting. A section on Japanese folklore traces the creatures back to their roots in yokai mythology, and the show ends with contemporary artists, including Daniel Arsham, Takashi Murakami, and Catherine Brenhart among them, who've incorporated Pokemon into their own work. It's about an hour, works for all ages, and tickets are 8 euro, 7 euro reduced. Reservation is required online at museeonherbe.com. 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
1: This is a game. 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

0: Paris. From Feature Story News in Brussels, I'm William Denslow. Counter-terrorism police have confirmed that the five men arrested near RAF Fairford in Gloucestershire are all British nationals from London, with their detention extended as investigators pursue multiple lines of inquiry. The arrest came after a farmer spotted three suspicious vans heading towards the base in the early hours of Sunday and called police, an intervention British Prime Minister Andy Burnham's praised. Investigators say they're looking at whether the plot may have been directed by a foreign state, though no conclusion's been reached. Ollie Barrett has more from Gloucestershire.
1: We heard from President Trump over the weekend saying that the Americans and the British had some kind of group under surveillance for some time ahead of these arrests here at RAF Fairford on Sunday. Police here are saying they don't want speculation about any kind of motive behind this attack at this point while they carry out their inquiries. But obviously an Iran link is going to be one of those lines of inquiry, given the fact that RAF Fairford here is used by the United States for some of its operations against Iran during that particular conflict.
0: India's opposition demanded the government explain why foreign nationals held on suspicion of terrorism-related offences were released from prison after charges were downgraded to immigration violations. The National Investigation Agency, India's top counter-terrorism body, had initially been reported to be pursuing terror charges against the individuals, but has now filed cases under immigration law instead. Ishan Garg reports from New Delhi.
2: India's opposition party has got some fresh ammunition against the government because they're now raising concerns about the reasons why these foreign nationals were released from Indian prison. Now, the reason behind, of course, is the National Investigative Agency, which is the top body that investigates cases of terrorism. They have now filed their charges under immigration laws, while earlier reports suggested that when the arrest was made, the agency was framing terror charges against these foreign individuals.
0: Pope Leo is on the final day of his four-day visit to France. The pontiff's holding an interreligious gathering and delivering an address on the roots of European peace and unity. Ross Cullen reports from Paris.
3: The final stage of the pontiff's four-day visit to France comes after he met victims of clerical abuse in the holy town of Lourdes in the south of the country on Sunday. The Pope met privately with seven survivors after promising further efforts to reform the church following the global sexual abuse scandal.
0: The Dutch foreign ministers called Israel's decision to revoke the diplomatic status of Dutch officials in Ramallah as unnecessary, saying the Netherlands is now weighing its response. The row erupted after the Netherlands banned the import of settlement goods last week, though Britain, France and Canada have introduced similar restrictions without facing comparable retaliation. From bureaus worldwide, this is FSN.
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1: France's far-right National Rally Party and its allies emerged from Sunday's polls with a record 14 seats in the right-wing-dominated Senate, effectively quadrupling its number in the 348-seat chamber just months before a presidential election. RN presidential candidate Marine Le Pen hailed what she called a historic victory after the results were announced. Local elected officials vote for new senators for half the upper chamber every 3 years, each to serve a six-year term. The far-right party entered the Senate for the first time with two seats in 2014, when it was known as the National Front, and won three seats in 2023. Marine Le Pen is eyeing her best chance yet at power in elections next year, when President Emmanuel Macron steps down. Crowds stretched the length of the Avenue des Champs-Élysées in Paris on Saturday as Pope Leo urged Catholics to find happiness in faith, not material things, at the biggest event of his visit to France, an outdoor mass with an estimated 800,000 people. Chants echoed down the 2 kilometre tree-lined boulevard from Place de la Concorde to the Arc de Triomphe as people pressed against security barriers for a glimpse of Leo as he arrived in an open-top Popemobile. The vehicle paused frequently as people waved white and yellow Vatican flags, and Leo blessed people with disabilities, children and babies passed forward by volunteers. Attendees included Brigitte Macron, the French president's wife, far-right leader Marine Le Pen, who is leading in the polls ahead of next year's election, Prime Minister Sébastien Lecornu, and Bernard Arnault, the billionaire chairman of the French luxury group LVMH. Thousands of people have marched for the climate across France over the weekend. From Bordeaux to Paris, organisers say 120,000 people took part in 260 demonstrations for the climate, for life, for peace and for social justice. More than 260 demonstrations were planned throughout the country, including in Paris, where protesters packed into a small section of the Place de la République. Because of the Pope's visit, the planned march became a static rally by late afternoon. And France forward Kylian Mbappe is leaving the squad after being forced off with a knee injury shortly after scoring the winner against Turkey in their Nations League clash on Friday. The captain received treatment immediately after scoring and briefly returned to the pitch, but went down again about a minute later and was unable to continue, forcing Zinedine Zidane into a 58th-minute substitution in his first match in charge. WRP News, I'm Paul McNally.
2: Here's another culture tip for you, our faithful listeners. It is the most delicious and festive event of the Parisian autumn. From October 7th to the 11th, the 93rd edition of the Fête des Vendanges de Montmartre will bring the heights of the 18th arrondissement to life. This year, the famous Artists' District celebrates the harvest of its very own vineyard. On the programme, 5 days of pure conviviality. You can stroll through the famous taste trail at the foot of the Sacré-Cœur Basilica to sample top-tier French regional products and, of course, the brand new vintage from the Montmartre vines. But that is not all. The hilltop will come alive with brass bands, free concerts, folklore parades, and traditional community banquets. The grand finale, the spectacular fireworks display that will light up the Parisian sky. Whether you are with family, friends, or that special someone, do not miss this incredible, free event open to all. So, mark your calendars. The Fête des Vendanges de Montmartre will take place from October 7th to the 11th. Stay tuned for more tips on WRP. Thanks.
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1: From Feature Story News in Brussels, I'm William Denslow. Counter-terrorism police have confirmed that the five men arrested near RAF Fairford in Gloucestershire are all British nationals from London, with their detention extended as investigators pursue multiple lines of inquiry. The arrest came after a farmer spotted three suspicious vans heading towards the base in the early hours of Sunday and called police, an intervention British Prime Minister Andy Burnham's praised. Investigators say they're looking at whether the plot may have been directed by a foreign state, though no conclusion's been reached. Ollie Barrett has more from Gloucestershire.
2: We heard from President Trump over the weekend saying that the Americans and the British had some kind of group under surveillance for some time ahead of these arrests here at RAF Fairford on Sunday. Police here are saying they don't want speculation about any kind of motive behind this attack at this point while they carry out their inquiries. But obviously an Iran link is going to be one of those lines of inquiry, given the fact that RAF Fairford here is used by the United States for some of its operations against Iran during that particular conflict.
1: India's opposition demanded the government explain why foreign nationals held on suspicion of terrorism-related offences were released from prison after charges were downgraded to immigration violations. The National Investigation Agency, India's top counter-terrorism body, had initially been reported to be pursuing terror charges against the individuals, but has now filed cases under immigration law instead. Ishan Garg reports from New Delhi.
3: India's opposition party has got some fresh ammunition against the government because they're now raising concerns about the reasons why these foreign nationals were released from Indian prison. Now, the reason behind, of course, is the National Investigative Agency, which is the top body that investigates cases of terrorism. They have now filed their charges under immigration laws, while earlier reports suggested that when the arrest was made, the agency was framing terror charges against these foreign individuals.
1: Pope Leo is on the final day of his four-day visit to France. The pontiff's holding an interreligious gathering and delivering an address on the roots of European peace and unity. Ross Cullen reports from Paris.
4: The final stage of the pontiff's four-day visit to France comes after he met victims of clerical abuse in the holy town of Lourdes in the south of the country on Sunday. The Pope met privately with seven survivors after promising further efforts to reform the church following the global sexual abuse scandal.
1: The Dutch foreign ministers called Israel's decision to revoke the diplomatic status of Dutch officials in Ramallah as unnecessary, saying the Netherlands is now weighing its response. The row erupted after the Netherlands banned the import of settlement goods last week, though Britain, France and Canada have introduced similar restrictions without facing comparable retaliation. From bureaus worldwide, this is FSN.

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1: From Feature Story News in Brussels, I'm William Denslow. Counter-terrorism police have confirmed that the five men arrested near RAF Fairford in Gloucestershire are all British nationals from London, with their detention extended as investigators pursue multiple lines of inquiry. The arrest came after a farmer spotted three suspicious vans heading towards the base in the early hours of Sunday and called police, an intervention British Prime Minister Andy Burnham's praised. Investigators say they're looking at whether the plot may have been directed by a foreign state, though no conclusion's been reached. Ollie Barrett has more from Gloucestershire.
2: We heard from President Trump over the weekend saying that the Americans and the British had some kind of group under surveillance for some time ahead of these arrests here at RAF Fairford on Sunday. Police here are saying they don't want speculation about any kind of motive behind this attack at this point while they carry out their inquiries. But obviously an Iran link is going to be one of those lines of inquiry, given the fact that RAF Fairford here is used by the United States for some of its operations against Iran during that particular conflict.
1: India's opposition demanded the government explain why foreign nationals held on suspicion of terrorism-related offences were released from prison after charges were downgraded to immigration violations. The National Investigation Agency, India's top counter-terrorism body, had initially been reported to be pursuing terror charges against the individuals, but has now filed cases under immigration law instead. Ishan Garg reports from New Delhi.
3: India's opposition party has got some fresh ammunition against the government because they're now raising concerns about the reasons why these foreign nationals were released from Indian prison. Now, the reason behind, of course, is the National Investigative Agency, which is the top body that investigates cases of terrorism. They have now filed their charges under immigration laws, while earlier reports suggested that when the arrest was made, the agency was framing terror charges against these foreign individuals.
1: Pope Leo is on the final day of his four-day visit to France. The pontiff's holding an interreligious gathering and delivering an address on the roots of European peace and unity. Ross Cullen reports from Paris.
4: The final stage of the pontiff's four-day visit to France comes after he met victims of clerical abuse in the holy town of Lourdes in the south of the country on Sunday. The Pope met privately with seven survivors after promising further efforts to reform the church following the global sexual abuse scandal.
1: The Dutch foreign ministers called Israel's decision to revoke the diplomatic status of Dutch officials in Ramallah as unnecessary, saying the Netherlands is now weighing its response. The row erupted after the Netherlands banned the import of settlement goods last week, though Britain, France and Canada have introduced similar restrictions without facing comparable retaliation. From bureaus worldwide, this is FSN.
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0: We gonna rise till we fall. They say we got no future at all.
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2: From Feature Story News in Washington, I'm Kate Fisher. Counter-terrorism police in Britain have released on bail all five men arrested on suspicion of plotting an attack on RAF Fairfoot, a military base in Gloucestershire used by long-range American bombers. The men, all British nationals from London in their 20s, were detained in the early hours of Sunday after armed officers stopped three vans near the airbase. 85 homes in the nearby village of Welford were evacuated while army bomb disposal teams examined the vehicles. Police say the suspects remain under investigation and that strict bail conditions will be imposed. Ollie Barrett reports from Gloucestershire.
3: This is hugely surprising news to see these five men being released on bail. Police say they've been through extensive interviews and insist they remain under investigation. They also say that their whereabouts will be monitored. There will be strict conditions for their bail as well. But it certainly does call into question the exact nature of the event that unfolded just next to the RAF Fairfoot base here in Gloucestershire, where I am today.
2: US President Donald Trump has told Fox News he's not ruled out further military strikes on Iran before the November midterm elections. Iran's army chief has responded by saying the Strait of Hormuz will remain closed while Tehran faces what he called economic warfare from Washington. The remarks come after President Trump rejected an Iranian proposal to reopen the waterway on Saturday, with both sides trading accusations over who controls the strategic shipping lane. From Washington, Nick Harper reports.
4: Donald Trump throughout has been putting forward mixed messages, suggesting that he might be willing to return to negotiations, but also suggesting that he's really not in a hurry to do so. And some reports coming through US media over the course of the last few days that he is weighing up a return to a military campaign, so bombing Iran, potentially in the coming weeks, maybe after the midterm elections in November. So those mixed messages make it very hard to parse the details.
2: The United Nations Security Council is meeting on Monday to discuss settler violence in the West Bank and the occupied Palestinian territories. The issue has featured prominently in speeches at the General Assembly over the past week. Our UN correspondent Mitch McCann reports from New York.
5: This is a topic that has been spoken about in many leaders' speeches in the last week. Israeli Prime Minister Benjamin Netanyahu actually played down the violence in his address, essentially blaming it on what he called 150 juvenile delinquents. And he suggested that international criticism of what was happening there was an obsession. So something to keep an eye on this morning in New York.
2: From Bureaus Worldwide.
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1: From Feature Story News in Washington, I'm Kate Fisher. Counter-terrorism police in Britain have released on bail all five men arrested on suspicion of plotting an attack on RAF Fairfoot, a military base in Gloucestershire used by long-range American bombers. The men, all British nationals from London in their 20s, were detained in the early hours of Sunday after armed officers stopped three vans near the airbase. 85 homes in the nearby village of Welford were evacuated while army bomb disposal teams examined the vehicles. Police say the suspects remain under investigation and that strict bail conditions will be imposed. Ollie Barrett reports from Gloucestershire.
2: This is hugely surprising news to see these five men being released on bail. Police say they've been through extensive interviews and insist they remain under investigation. They also say that their whereabouts will be monitored. There will be strict conditions for their bail as well. But it certainly does call into question the exact nature of the event that unfolded just next to the RAF Fairfoot base here in Gloucestershire, where I am today.
1: US President Donald Trump has told Fox News he's not ruled out further military strikes on Iran before the November midterm elections. Iran's army chief has responded by saying the Strait of Hormuz will remain closed while Tehran faces what he called economic warfare from Washington. The remarks come after President Trump rejected an Iranian proposal to reopen the waterway on Saturday, with both sides trading accusations over who controls the strategic shipping lane. From Washington, Nick Harper reports.
3: Donald Trump throughout has been putting forward mixed messages, suggesting that he might be willing to return to negotiations, but also suggesting that he's really not in a hurry to do so. And some reports coming through US media over the course of the last few days that he is weighing up a return to a military campaign, so bombing Iran, potentially in the coming weeks, maybe after the midterm elections in November. So those mixed messages make it very hard to parse the details.
1: The United Nations Security Council is meeting on Monday to discuss settler violence in the West Bank and the occupied Palestinian territories. The issue has featured prominently in speeches at the General Assembly over the past week. Our UN correspondent Mitch McCann reports from New York.
4: This is a topic that has been spoken about in many leaders' speeches in the last week. Israeli Prime Minister Benjamin Netanyahu actually played down the violence in his address, essentially blaming it on what he called 150 juvenile delinquents. And he suggested that international criticism of what was happening there was an obsession. So something to keep an eye on this morning in New York.
1: From Bureau's World. Don't you wanna
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1: France's far-right National Rally Party and its allies emerged from Sunday's polls with a record 14 seats in the right-wing-dominated Senate, effectively quadrupling its number in the 348-seat chamber just months before a presidential election. RN presidential candidate Marine Le Pen hailed what she called a historic victory after the results were announced. Local elected officials vote for new senators for half the upper chamber every 3 years, each to serve a six-year term. The far-right party entered the Senate for the first time with two seats in 2014, when it was known as the National Front, and won three seats in 2023. Marine Le Pen is eyeing her best chance yet at power in elections next year, when President Emmanuel Macron steps down. Crowds stretched the length of the Avenue des Champs-Élysées in Paris on Saturday as Pope Leo urged Catholics to find happiness in faith, not material things, at the biggest event of his visit to France, an outdoor mass with an estimated 800,000 people. Chants echoed down the 2 kilometre tree-lined boulevard from Place de la Concorde to the Arc de Triomphe as people pressed against security barriers for a glimpse of Leo as he arrived in an open-top Popemobile. The vehicle paused frequently as people waved white and yellow Vatican flags, and Leo blessed people with disabilities, children and babies passed forward by volunteers. Attendees included Brigitte Macron, the French president's wife, far-right leader Marine Le Pen, who is leading in the polls ahead of next year's election, Prime Minister Sébastien Lecornu, and Bernard Arnault, the billionaire chairman of the French luxury group LVMH. Thousands of people have marched for the climate across France over the weekend. From Bordeaux to Paris, organisers say 120,000 people took part in 260 demonstrations for the climate, for life, for peace and for social justice. More than 260 demonstrations were planned throughout the country, including in Paris, where protesters packed into a small section of the Place de la République. Because of the Pope's visit, the planned march became a static rally by late afternoon. And France forward Kylian Mbappe is leaving the squad after being forced off with a knee injury shortly after scoring the winner against Turkey in their Nations League clash on Friday. The captain received treatment immediately after scoring and briefly returned to the pitch, but went down again about a minute later and was unable to continue, forcing Zinedine Zidane into a 58th-minute substitution in his first match in charge. WRP News, I'm Paul McNally.
2: Holly Hudson is an American stand-up comedian and satirist whose comedy explores midlife, dating, motherhood, life as an American abroad, and the increasingly surreal state of American politics. Her show, called Fine Actually, is 50 minutes of stand-up and storytelling about a midlife American woman abroad trying to explain her country of origin without becoming personally responsible for it. Holly will perform it in Paris on September 29th at La Divine Comedy. Her show is about cultural collision, reinvention, dating, family, aging, trying to make sense of life in this day and age. Her live material combines personal storytelling, cultural observation, and political satire from the perspective of a woman who was supposed to be settling down and appears to have gone in the opposite direction. WRP strongly recommends this show.
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1: From Feature Story News in Washington, I'm Kate Fisher. Counter-terrorism police in Britain have released on bail all five men arrested on suspicion of plotting an attack on RAF Fairfoot, a military base in Gloucestershire used by long-range American bombers. The men, all British nationals from London in their 20s, were detained in the early hours of Sunday after armed officers stopped three vans near the airbase. 85 homes in the nearby village of Welford were evacuated while army bomb disposal teams examined the vehicles. Police say the suspects remain under investigation and that strict bail conditions will be imposed. Ollie Barrett reports from Gloucestershire.
2: This is hugely surprising news to see these five men being released on bail. Police say they've been through extensive interviews and insist they remain under investigation. They also say that their whereabouts will be monitored. There will be strict conditions for their bail as well. But it certainly does call into question the exact nature of the event that unfolded just next to the RAF Fairfoot base here in Gloucestershire, where I am today.
1: US President Donald Trump has told Fox News he's not ruled out further military strikes on Iran before the November midterm elections. Iran's army chief has responded by saying the Strait of Hormuz will remain closed while Tehran faces what he called economic warfare from Washington. The remarks come after President Trump rejected an Iranian proposal to reopen the waterway on Saturday, with both sides trading accusations over who controls the strategic shipping lane. From Washington, Nick Harper reports.
3: Donald Trump throughout has been putting forward mixed messages, suggesting that he might be willing to return to negotiations, but also suggesting that he's really not in a hurry to do so. And some reports coming through US media over the course of the last few days that he is weighing up a return to a military campaign, so bombing Iran, potentially in the coming weeks, maybe after the midterm elections in November. So those mixed messages make it very hard to pass the details.
1: The United Nations Security Council is meeting on Monday to discuss settler violence in the West Bank and the occupied Palestinian territories. The issue has featured prominently in speeches at the General Assembly over the past week. Our UN correspondent Mitch McCann reports from New York.
4: This is a topic that has been spoken about in many leaders' speeches in the last week. Israeli Prime Minister Benjamin Netanyahu actually played down the violence in his address, essentially blaming it on what he called 150 juvenile delinquents. And he suggested that international criticism of what was happening there was an obsession. So something to keep an eye on this morning in New York.
1: From Bureau's World.
5: 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Fresh new music and news for Paris. 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

0: time for another throwback
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1: From Feature Story News in Washington, I'm Kate Fisher. Counter-terrorism police in Britain have released on bail all five men arrested on suspicion of plotting an attack on RAF Fairfoot, a military base in Gloucestershire used by long-range American bombers. The men, all British nationals from London in their 20s, were detained in the early hours of Sunday after armed officers stopped three vans near the airbase. 85 homes in the nearby village of Welford were evacuated while army bomb disposal teams examined the vehicles. Police say the suspects remain under investigation and that strict bail conditions will be imposed. Ollie Barrett reports from Gloucestershire.
2: This is hugely surprising news to see these five men being released on bail. Police say they've been through extensive interviews and insist they remain under investigation. They also say that their whereabouts will be monitored. There will be strict conditions for their bail as well. But it certainly does call into question the exact nature of the event that unfolded just next to the RAF Fairfoot base here in Gloucestershire, where I am today.
1: US President Donald Trump has told Fox News he's not ruled out further military strikes on Iran before the November midterm elections. Iran's army chief has responded by saying the Strait of Hormuz will remain closed while Tehran faces what he called economic warfare from Washington. The remarks come after President Trump rejected an Iranian proposal to reopen the waterway on Saturday, with both sides trading accusations over who controls the strategic shipping lane. From Washington, Nick Harper reports.
3: Donald Trump throughout has been putting forward mixed messages, suggesting that he might be willing to return to negotiations, but also suggesting that he's really not in a hurry to do so. And some reports coming through US media over the course of the last few days that he is weighing up a return to a military campaign, so bombing Iran, potentially in the coming weeks, maybe after the midterm elections in November. So those mixed messages make it very hard to parse the details.
1: The United Nations Security Council is meeting on Monday to discuss settler violence in the West Bank and the occupied Palestinian territories. The issue has featured prominently in speeches at the General Assembly over the past week. Our UN correspondent Mitch McCann reports from New York.
4: This is a topic that has been spoken about in many leaders' speeches in the last week. Israeli Prime Minister Benjamin Netanyahu actually played down the violence in his address, essentially blaming it on what he called 150 juvenile delinquents. And he suggested that international criticism of what was happening there was an obsession. So something to keep an eye on this morning in New York.
1: From Bureau's World.
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1: France's far-right National Rally Party and its allies emerged from Sunday's polls with a record 14 seats in the right-wing-dominated Senate, effectively quadrupling its number in the 348-seat chamber just months before a presidential election. RN presidential candidate Marine Le Pen hailed what she called a historic victory after the results were announced. Local elected officials vote for new senators for half the upper chamber every 3 years, each to serve a six-year term. The far-right party entered the Senate for the first time with two seats in 2014, when it was known as the National Front, and won three seats in 2023. Marine Le Pen is eyeing her best chance yet at power in elections next year, when President Emmanuel Macron steps down. Crowds stretched the length of the Avenue des Champs-Élysées in Paris on Saturday as Pope Leo urged Catholics to find happiness in faith, not material things, at the biggest event of his visit to France, an outdoor mass with an estimated 800,000 people. Chants echoed down the 2 kilometre tree-lined boulevard from Place de la Concorde to the Arc de Triomphe as people pressed against security barriers for a glimpse of Leo as he arrived in an open-top Popemobile. The vehicle paused frequently as people waved white and yellow Vatican flags, and Leo blessed people with disabilities, children and babies passed forward by volunteers. Attendees included Brigitte Macron, the French president's wife, far-right leader Marine Le Pen, who is leading in the polls ahead of next year's election, Prime Minister Sébastien Lecornu, and Bernard Arnault, the billionaire chairman of the French luxury group LVMH. Thousands of people have marched for the climate across France over the weekend. From Bordeaux to Paris, organisers say 120,000 people took part in 260 demonstrations for the climate, for life, for peace and for social justice. More than 260 demonstrations were planned throughout the country, including in Paris, where protesters packed into a small section of the Place de la République. Because of the Pope's visit, the planned march became a static rally by late afternoon. And France forward Kylian Mbappe is leaving the squad after being forced off with a knee injury shortly after scoring the winner against Turkey in their Nations League clash on Friday. The captain received treatment immediately after scoring and briefly returned to the pitch, but went down again about a minute later and was unable to continue, forcing Zinedine Zidane into a 58th-minute substitution in his first match in charge. WRP News, I'm Paul McNally.
2: Welcome to WRP's Culture Tip. Robert Capa was the inventor of a whole new style, the war photographer, eye glued to the lens and always on the lookout for a scoop. A witness to major historical events, and with strong convictions of his own, Capa's gaze left a lasting mark on the history of photojournalism and forged the trope of the quintessential war photographer. The Liberation Museum in Paris is presenting a fresh look at Robert Capa's work. Over 60 vintage press prints are displayed alongside magazines, books, documents, and personal items. Together, these 160 exhibition follows the photographer's movements throughout the capital on August 25, 1944, capturing the entry of the 2nd Armored Division into the city and fighting near the National Assembly. The next day, Capa photographed the joy and celebration of Parisians at the end of the war. The exhibition runs until December 20th.

0: Paris.
1: From Feature Story News in Washington, I'm Kate Fisher. Counter-terrorism police in Britain have released on bail all five men arrested on suspicion of plotting an attack on RAF Fairfoot, a military base in Gloucestershire used by long-range American bombers. The men, all British nationals from London in their 20s, were detained in the early hours of Sunday after armed officers stopped three vans near the airbase. 85 homes in the nearby village of Welford were evacuated, while army bomb disposal teams examined the vehicles. Police say the suspects remain under investigation and that strict bail conditions will be imposed. Ollie Barrett reports from Gloucestershire.
2: This is hugely surprising news to see these five men being released on bail. Police say they've been through extensive interviews and insist they remain under investigation. They also say that their whereabouts will be monitored. There will be strict conditions for their bail as well. But it certainly does call into question the exact nature of the event that unfolded just next to the RAF Fairfoot base here in Gloucestershire, where I am today.
1: US President Donald Trump has told Fox News he's not ruled out further military strikes on Iran before the November midterm elections. Iran's army chief has responded by saying the Strait of Hormuz will remain closed while Tehran faces what he called economic warfare from Washington. The remarks come after President Trump rejected an Iranian proposal to reopen the waterway on Saturday, with both sides trading accusations over who controls the strategic shipping lane. From Washington, Nick Harper reports.
3: Donald Trump throughout has been putting forward mixed messages, suggesting that he might be willing to return to negotiations, but also suggesting that he's really not in a hurry to do so. And some reports coming through US media over the course of the last few days that he is weighing up a return to a military campaign, so bombing Iran, potentially in the coming weeks, maybe after the midterm elections in November. So those mixed messages make it very hard to parse the details.
1: The United Nations Security Council is meeting on Monday to discuss settler violence in the West Bank and the occupied Palestinian territories. The issue has featured prominently in speeches at the General Assembly over the past week. Our UN correspondent Mitch McCann reports from New York.
4: This is a topic that has been spoken about in many leaders' speeches in the last week. Israeli Prime Minister Benjamin Netanyahu actually played down the violence in his address, essentially blaming it on what he called 150 juvenile delinquents. And he suggested that international criticism of what was happening there was an obsession. So something to keep an eye on this morning in New York.
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